0: It's the Weird Incursion.
1: Good afternoon yet again, and welcome to another Weird Incursion from Brighton Hove Community Radio. By the time you listen to this, I should be floating on a boat in the Rhine, but there is a slight glitch. In fact, there's not enough water in the Rhine. There we are, that's global warming for you. Anyway, I'll be out there anyway, doing whatever it is I have to do. Let's start with the first track. This is someone called Andrew Jim Gannon, who has an album intriguingly titled Hydrate Those Folds. And this is called As the Years Roll Back.

Wait, wait. What's happening? Oh, shut the doors.

An interesting find, that. As the Years Roll Back by Andrew Jim Gannon from the album Hydrate Those Folds. Another track from him a bit later on in the show. Let's have something a bit gentle now, I think. This is someone called Squirrel Flower. Sounds like someone that would have come from a hippie commune in the 60s, really. It's a track called Reeling.

Squirrel Flower, we've reeling from the album Say a Prayer to the Gods of Getting Going. She sounds a bit like a hippie from the 60s as well. It's quite nice, really. Now, we're going to have a concise history from a band called Formal Speedwear. And that wasn't me stuttering, that's how they spell their name. The album's called Punch Card. A concise history coming up.

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That's a new category, random ejaculations. Well, maybe not. Anyway, a concise history from formal beadwear. It sounds a bit like Talking Heads in some ways, which is not a bad thing. We need more bands that sound a bit quirky like that, I think. Now we come to a band called... Oh, I didn't tell you what the... Yeah, Punch Card was the name of the album. Almost forgot that bit. Now we come to a band called Severed Heads. Now, what do you expect from a band called Severed Heads? Some of that kind of extreme shouting metal stuff, maybe. Especially when the track's called Pilot in Hell. Anyway, here it is, Pilot in Hell.

There was definitely a smidge of random electronics on the end of that one. I put it down to you. Anyway, that was Pilot in Hell from Severed Heads, an album called Cuisine with Piscatorial. There we are. Now we come to something a bit unusual, really, I suppose. This is someone called Cusk. And the album's called Cusk, and this is called Doom's Banjo.

banjo stayed there all the time, didn't it? Doom's Banjo from Cusk, from the album of the same name. A bit more from them later on as well. Now we come to a band called Russian Circles, and the track called Empath. Again, one expects something fairly heavy, but...

So it was something quite heavy. You can't trust me, can you? I lead you up the garden path. There we go. That was Empath from Russian Circles from an album called Nine. Let's move on now. There's someone called Luft, and he seems to have something on his mind. This is Something on My Mind.

One long note, random electronics, maybe not, maybe just holding the key down. Anyway, that was Luft from the album Something on My Mind, and the track was called Something on My Mind. Now, Arab Strap. Arab Strap, at one point, said they were giving up, they weren't going to do any more albums, that was it, the two of them were breaking up. After a couple of solo albums, they came back last year with another album, and here is yet another one. This is an album called Half Told Tales, and I apologise for the slightly sweariness of this track, but I can't resist it because I like Arab Strap so much. This is called You, You, You.

You from Arab Strap, from the album Half Told Tales. There's another one of theirs coming up a bit later. It was a point where the swearing was not quite so ubiquitous as it is now. It's hard to find songs in which people don't spend a lot of time swearing. And while I have no objection to the words themselves, it just seems a bit of a waste of time. But there we are. That was a very nice track nonetheless. Another interesting album which has come out just, well, in the last couple of months. And I meant to play it on here and I completely forgot to order a copy until yesterday. But anyway, was an album by Spratlys, part of the sprawling Cardiac family. And this one's really good, really beautiful. And it's called Bloom. And it features a lot of friends of mine, people I've worked with, which is even better. This track's called Use.

Spratlys and Use from the album Bloom. We'll have another track from them coming up at the end of the show too. Now let's go back to formal speedwear. And this is a track called Who Needs Spain Ball? What is Spain Ball? I really don't know. Answers on a postcard if you've got one. Anyway, formal speedwear.

That was Who Needs Spain Ball, whatever Spain Ball is, from, where are we? Formal Speedwear, from their Punch Card album. Definitely needs a bit more investigation, that bunch. I definitely like the Talking Heads type influence there. Let's go back to Cusk, and they're working with a Blue Tech piano.

Blue Tape Piano by Cusk, and they definitely deserve a bit more investigation, I feel. Okay, we'll move on to Fat Dog. I played some Fat Dog a while back when their first album came out, and they now have a second album, which is called Cancel Me, I'm Tired. This is the title track from that album.

Cancel Me, I'm Tired from Fat Dog, from the album of the same name. Not Fat Dog, but Cancel Me, I'm Tired. I think we need to go back to Andrew Jim Gannon. And this is Am I a Horror? More answers on more postcards.

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0: One of those truly interesting people. Andrew Jim Gannon definitely needs a lot more listening to. I would be doing that. Maybe it will appear in a later show. Back to Arab Strap now. And this is Fighting For You.
1: I read today of glory times, the joys of yesteryear. But I remember watching threads and growing up in fear. Grangemouth is a target, son, it all kicks off, we're fucking done. Turn and face the blast and hope you don't survive.

That ended rather abruptly. That was for Fighting For You from Arab Strap, from Half Told Tales, their album, which I think is out in September, so you've got a bit of time to wait for that. Now we come to Gaspar Cloud, and he has an album out called Cells. This is a lot more gentle.

and that fades away into the distance. It's still there. There's a kind of strange noise going on in the background, but I think we'll leave it at that. That was Gaspar Cloud, World of Idols, from an album called Cells, which is quite beautiful, actually. I listened to most of it, and it was really quite lovely. Most of the tracks were too long to play on here, but yeah, there we are. Let's go back to Severed Heads, and this is Twister.

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And, yeah, interesting band as well. Someone else I'm going to have to look into when I get back off this trip. If I get back off this trip, you never know. Now we come to someone called Carpenter Brute. He has an album called Leather Temple. I don't know quite what that really means, but this is a track called The End Complete.

Carpe de Brute. Is that kind of an aftershave for chippies? I don't know. Anyway, meanwhile, that's from his album Leather Temple. A bit majestic, I feel. But we've got one track left to play. And this is a wonderful track from the Spratlys album called Clog. And the album's called Bloom. And you should go out and buy a copy or two. Have one for your best friend. Anyway, moving towards the end of the show. I've been Roy Weir. This has been the Weird Incursion on Brighton and Hove Community Radio. If I've been incoherent, it's because of the heat, and I do apologise for some of the swearing. But you can't avoid it these days. If I avoided all the swearing, there'd be no tracks left to play. I'll leave you with the Spratlys. Bye.

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1: theory becomes to theory competition.

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0: Little white ones. 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
1: What white? 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
0: Phenobarbital, 5 milligrams.
1: Check.
0: Dipsipel, 5 milligrams.
1: Check.
0: Glass of water.
1: Check.
0: Barber, which are

0: taken his pulse.
1: We've done everything, Doctor. I don't think there's much hope.
0: His pulse is very weak. I don't think he's going to make it. Can you get me some plasma? Perhaps some plasma would help.
1: Would you hand
0: quick
1: some plasma?
0: Before it's...
1: Would you hurry with the plasma for the
0: never
1: doctor?
0: Never mind. Never mind.
1: Don't tell me.
0: It's too late. He's...
1: Not as dead as these cigarettes.

0: You've been in trouble the law, boy.
1: Well, I was busted once.
0: You were what?
1: I was busted. I was incarcerated.
0: Don't blame none of that gang.
1: I was arrested, man.
0: Well, all right, now we're getting somewhere.
1: But it was a bone rat.
0: Yeah, they all say that. All right. But what was it, boy?
1: Some Catholic CIA planted some grass on me, man. I didn't even know I was carrying it around.
0: Now we're getting somewhere. How much did they find on you, boy?
1: 300 pounds.
2: Right on, boy. Drive careful now, you hear?

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We give you the international trans global conglomerate of music.

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If so, think of the details and be ready to tell your friends about it. And when you've told your story about something that made you laugh, write a different story with the title, Laughing.

I wanna be my own, I wanna be my own, I wanna be my own, I wanna be my own, I wanna be my own, I wanna be my own, I wanna be my own, I wanna be my own, I wanna be my own, I wanna be my own, I wanna be my own, I wanna be my own, I wanna be my own, I wanna be my own, I wanna be my own, I wanna be my own, I wanna be my own, I wanna be my own, I wanna be my own, I wanna be my own, I wanna be my own, I wanna be my own, I wanna be my own, I wanna be my own, I wanna be my own, I wanna be my own, I wanna be my own, I wanna be my own, I wanna be my own, I wanna be my own, I wanna be my own, I wanna be 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

0: and gentlemen, welcome aboard Flight 583, destination Copernicus Crater. 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
1: The inspiration of the sun creates pride, graciousness,

0: personally, I believe in UFOs. Very likely travelers from some other planet, if not in our galaxy, in a neighboring galaxy.
1: In the early morning hours of April 7th, 1975, police officer George Wheeler was on a patrol near Elmwood, Wisconsin. Until this point in his life, he had never believed in UFOs.
2: I was just about to make this left turn when I noticed this large ball of flame. It was almost upon me. I had hardly time to think, but it looked like it was coming right straight at me.
1: Monstrous thing spoke with the voice of a 3 to 4 year old child. Clear and slow voice.

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On behalf of Commander Edwards and the entire crew, it has been a pleasure serving you, and we look forward to having you aboard our trans-international spaceship for your return flight to Earth. Thank you.

0: The legendary Malaga is there.
1: Yeah, that's great. It's sacred.
0: And if I had legendary now records with me.
1: Good thing, Alan.
0: On this, at 10 o'clock on BAR and our Canon. And we're straight now with another.
1: That's Lil Juice Ware from the Blue Stars called Living City.

0: know, Joel swearing. And you might be from the thing that was John Mayall in there almost.
1: Oh, I mean, this I find it's on, it's just the one album put out. It just did like a blues
0: hit. Yeah, and tracks that you think were American in origin, but it's both London.
1: That's right.
0: Based.
1: That's right. And also, well,
0: yeah, not to be English.
1: Yes, indeed. Shadow and Stranger.

0: the Unmetal shows so evocative of it.
1: Oh, I think so as well. I mean, I was looking at a graph of, you know, the little line up with Jet Harrison to me, and oh boy, he great stuff.
0: So now sunk that, well, not America's such.
1: No, no, this one isn't. This is Jamaican. And we're having a bit of wake now. I think we'll play a track called Heat West. It's Tom Cook.
0: Why not?

0: We're evil.
1: Going to which one? Well, I, no, we put a dramaturgist freezing and so we played that, and it's great record that came out for a long time.
0: I did manage to see them the once.
1: Did you?
0: Yeah, they had, you know, those
1: the helmets.
0: Yeah. And it was at the right when it was all the right.

0: Rangda there, The Fault. I don't know anything about them.
1: Oh, okay. Well, they formed about 3 years ago, I think, but it's made up of drummer Chris Corsano, who plays in tons of underground bands from America, Sir Richard Bishop on guitar, who was in Sun City Girls, and Ben Chasney on guitar, who is Six Organs of Admittance.

0: Right.
1: There we are.
2: Okay.
1: And now we're just stepping back now to the 80s, and this was a great band I used to love called Yachts. A Fool Like You.

0: Dots and part of the new wave.
1: They were. They were. Yes, indeed.
0: It wasn't quite punk, was it? So
1: they came along just... No, I see what you're saying. More power pop, I suppose. But
0: yeah, but they did support the Sex Pistols at an early infamous gig, and then latterly the Elvis Costello.
1: Oh, yeah, I bet.
0: So that makes them definitely new wave.
1: Yeah, yeah. I mean, I saw them at the Hope and Anchor and at Nashville as well, I remember.
0: Right.
1: Probably some college gigs as well at the time.
0: Of course, we all forget the new term new wave now, because, well, there have been some several waves
1: yes,
0: that have been termed new.
1: Yeah.
0: But I think kind of before, actually, punk became sort of regular coinage, it was new wave.
1: Yeah, there was a new wave. There was a no wave movement in in America, which
0: oh, really?
1: Had people like James White and the Contortions, and a lot of those bands. I mean, Devo could have come out of that sort of no-wave scene
0: right.
1: as well.
0: Because you had Talking Heads as well.
1: Talking Heads, of course.
0: And
1: that's
0: Television.
1: Right. Yes.
0: And who weren't definitely. Really punk, but they were certainly sort of a cutting edge of something.
1: They certainly were. Okay, well, here's someone who'll be... well, everybody will know this guy's name, but Roy Harper's going to make one of his albums, and it's the first album he's made in years, which prompted me to pull out Stormcock and... play this track.
0: Oh, right, okay.
1: One Man Rock and Roll Band.

0: Yeah, I'm a big Roy Harper fan.
1: Yes.
0: Quite fanatical, I am.
1: Yes, you are, of course. Yeah.
0: And the weight on me, yeah, does make me quite big. So that makes me a big Roy Harper fan. And, yeah, Stormcock, fantastic. His story does make some interesting reading. I recently did sort of look him up on Wikipedia, and because he did an impromptu set at the Stonehenge Free Festival, which is on YouTube, in fact.
1: Okay.
0: And it's glorious, because, I mean, he just kind of puts a bit of echo on his guitar.
1: Oh, he's majestic.
0: He really kind of jumps out.
1: You know, he's not looking bad at right now either, and he's making this new album.
0: Well, I remember in the 70s, he was supposed to have only had 3 years to live or something, because he had some strange disease. I thought it was sort of like cirrhosis or something like that, because he was a bit of a user. But it turned out to be some rare disease, which he did get over.
1: Wow.
0: Surprisingly.
1: Wow.
0: I can't remember the name of the disease. It's one of these sort of like...
1: Oh, yes. Let's not go into the subject of diseases, Alan. That's
0: no. Okay. Yeah, true. Right.
1: But what we will go on to is a 45 by Hellfire Corner, which is Gary Brewer, the wonderful guitarist. And have a listen to this.

0: Hellfire Corner, and that was a song called Hard Pushed, and that featured the legendary Gary Brewer.
1: He was in other something else as well, was he?
0: Well, he he's an absolute legend in Kingston.
1: Oh, right, yeah, okay.
0: He really is. It's the absolute truth. He still plays regularly with his band, the GBs, but that was from a pre-GBs lineup, Hellfire Corner. Great
1: right,
0: stuff.
1: Right, and now Joanne Kelly, who was... she used to kind of play all the blues clubs in the 60s, 70s.
0: Yes,
1: I used to see, because you used to see her name in the listings all the time, but I don't think I ever saw her live. But we have, I think we have played some Joanne Kelly.
0: We quite possibly have.
1: She did a track with Tony McPhee.
0: Yes, that's right. Yes, well, that was all part of the, on the circuit at the same time. Because I used to see Joanne Kelly and... oh, yeah, she was fantastic. And this is one of the best records I've heard by any blues person, you know. And the fact that it's English makes no real difference. It's fantastic. It's called This Is Your Last Chance Now.

0: Yeah, beautiful. Yeah.
1: Oh, it's fabulous. I mean, you know, just listen to that again, and I just think it's a fantastic song by a fantastic performer, Gian Kelly. And now we're going to hear from champion Doug Veitch, Jumping Into Love.

0: Jumping into love?
1: Yep, that's right. We always are. And it's that was Champion Doug Veitch, which is great. And we're now going to move on, going back into psychedelic era with Quicksilver Messenger Service and Backdoor Man.

0: Right, yeah, a Willie Dixon number, apparently.
1: Yes, that's right.
0: I wouldn't have said that was very psychedelic, to be honest.
1: Oh, well...
0: But, you know...
1: I think it was. I think it was great. It's great, actually. And,
0: but it's... I'm brought to mind the Doors version, which...
1: Okay.
0: But
1: one of the rare things about that track was it was Quicksilver Messenger Service with horns, and they didn't record very much with horn section.
0: Oh, yeah, yeah. There's like almost a blood, sweat and tears feel to it.
1: Yeah, with a very sort of... John Cipollina's guitar still sounds menacing to me. And now we're going to go on to, let's say, an unofficial recording by Bruce Springsteen. We don't play him often on the programme, but he's here with a guy called Greg Kinn, who he wrote the song for back in the 70s, and it's called Rendezvous.
0: I'm just wondering whether I've got the right side here, because it's got a B on it. Should I have the B side?
1: You should.
0: Okay, let's go. One, two, three, four!

0: Bruce Springsteen.
1: Well, we don't play him very often, and no. But I think that one was worth playing.
0: Yeah, I'm not a big fan.
1: No, I've got to say I'm not either, really. But I came across this while I was going through some 45s this week, and I thought, yeah, why not? Why not?
0: Yeah. So that's bringing us to the end of the programme. This has been Eternity O'Clock with me, Alan Cannon, and Kenno Records. Thanks for coming in.
1: Thank you, Alan.
0: And you'll be in next week.
1: Yes, indeed.
0: And all details will be in full on Mixcloud when I upload it.
1: That's great.
0: And goodbye for now.
1: Okay, we're going to go
0: last
1: track. Yes, we're going out with a band called The Goods, and they're from Texas. This track is called Ziggy Stardust.

Good evening and welcome to The Strange Boutique on Brighton and Hove Community Radio and also on Green Futures Festivals Radio. I'm Dave Sharman, introducing the show as always. And we've got an electronic kind of feel to the show tonight, which explains why we kicked off with Orchestral Maneuvers in the Dark and the Native Daughters of the Golden West. Now, they got a lot of flack, it says here, for their previous album, Dazzle Ships, which basically, but the first two tracks, So In Love, which it says here only charted at 56 in Australia, and Secret, both prove that McCluskey and Humphreys could write and compose genuinely solid pop songs, although some may take issue with the slick production. I don't mind, it's very obviously the 80s sound. 88 Seconds in Greensboro and the one we just played, The Native Daughters of the Golden West, both show an attempt to embrace a more guitar-driven style, with 88 Seconds, it says here, being the better produced song. So why didn't I play that one? Because I don't care. I think The Native Daughters of the Golden West was probably the best track to start tonight's show, and I hope you all agree. Okay, now we're going to go back in time. PJ Proby, who used to split his trousers as a stage gimmick, is now going to sing a song called Hold.

There he goes, PJ Proby there, and a track called Hold Me, which had a good harmonica bit in it. PJ Proby was born James Marcus Smith. No wonder he changed his name on November the 6th, 1938. He is an American singer, songwriter, and actor. Proby recorded the singles Hold Me, Somewhere, and Maria. In 2008, EMI released the Greatest Hits album, The Best of the EMI Years, 1961 to 1972. He still writes and records on his own independent record label, Select Records, and performs in the UK at 60s concerts. He is currently aged 84. You can find out more about his career on the internet if you're so inclined, and I hope you are. Now we're going to have a track by Tony Bennett, who's very recently died, unfortunately, and we'll be talking more about him after we've heard one of my favourite tracks, Blue Velvet. That's thanks to David Lynch and the film of the same name.

The wonderful crooner there, Tony Bennett, doing one of my favourite songs, as I said, and it was, of course, Blue Velvet. Tony Bennett was a great interpreter of the American songbook, says the BBC website. He delighted generations of audiences from 1950 to 2020 with his stylish renditions of classic songs. In 2021, Love for Sale, his second album, duets with Lady Gaga, followed it to the top of the charts. He was the oldest man to have a number one in the United States in and a seven-decade career. He sold more than 50 million records worldwide. He won two Emmys, 20 Grammys, 19 competitive trophies, as well as the Lifetime Achievement Award. But perhaps the greatest compliment came from none other than Frank Sinatra. Tony Bennett, he said simply, is the best singer in the business. He excites me when I watch him. He moves me. He is a singer who gets across what the composer has in mind, and probably a smidgen more. In 2021, the second record, the Cole Porter tribute album, Love for Sale, was also a huge, phenomenal commercial success. Tony Bennett's health was too poor to allow him to promote it. 6 years earlier, he had been diagnosed with Alzheimer's. Rest in peace, Tony Bennett. Now we're going to have Novelty Record Time this week is a tongue-in-cheek song that I decided to play. It's the Straubs, and it's called Part of the Union. The reason for playing it is that we're having a lot of strikes, NHS, trains, etc., etc., and so I thought that this would be good. The Straubs.

There you go, you won't get me, I'm part of the union. That was the Straubs there. Part of the Union, song by the Straubs, featured on their 73 album, which was called Bursting at the Seams.

Union quickly became popular as an anthem of the trade union movement. Subsequently, the Straubs have confirmed that the song was written with genuine celebrity intent in support of the unions. Came out in January 1973, and I remember it well. Now we're going to have the monochrome set, because I thought it would be a good idea to slip something in from a recent album. This is called Really in the Wrong Town.

Ooh, it doesn't get much better than that, or does it? Listen to the rest of the show with ears pinned back. That was the Monochrome Set, and a track from an album called All Hallow Tide, all one word. There was a fabulous quote from Bid, the lead singer-songwriter last year, about his alleged songwriting process, which went something like this. Well, I read a bit of Restoration poetry, listen to some Leadbelly, and it comes out like this, points froppishly at his band's latest album. There is a distinctive English music hall vibe, as well as country, exotica, garage and cinema music. Influences. The Monochrome Set, for a band who emerged from punk, are really rather ornate, elegant chamber pop combo nowadays. The lyricism is tantalizingly and frustratingly opaque. So, to be blunt, the experience of listening to All

Shallow tide is laid back and distractive reverie rather than a concentrated affair. I hope you made sense of it. Now we're going to have Level 42 doing a song that reflects how we should be, but we're not. This is called Peace in a Peaceful World.

Fading away very nicely there is Level 42, and I got the title wrong. I bet some of you were thinking it doesn't sound like they're singing Peace in a Peaceful World. No, it was Love in a Peaceful World. Slap on the wrists for that. It was a song released in July 1994 by Level 42 from their final studio album of the decade, Forever Now. The song peaked at 31 on the UK singles charts and was the last single of Level 42 to enter the charts. The music video of the song is the final video recorded by Level 42 with Jeff Baines as director. The single was released only in the UK. The song appears on the compilation album This Is Where I Took It From, Past Lives, the best of the RCA years, released in 2007, which featured their greatest hit songs from 1991 to 1996. So that's a little bit of information for you. 4 minutes and 17 of your seconds in length. Goody, goody. Now we're going to have Mark Ormond, and he is fighting a war.

I didn't really notice when I put this playlist together, but we've had peace and now we've got war. That's what kind of happens in the world today, does it not? I found an interesting review on Amazon. There are other sites to buy the CD, of course. This is Mark Allman's second album as a co-writer with producer Chris Braid, who produces Luna Del Rey, amongst others. Chaos and a Dancing Star is also stylistically varied, but at the same time has something extra that holds it together in such a way that it could almost be, but not quite, a concept album. Maybe it's the sweeping cinematic feel of Braid's arrangements, or maybe it's the end of days romantic lyrics penned by Mark that holds it all together, or maybe it's both, but in any case it works very well indeed. I thought the track that we just played was a bit kind of glam rock in places. So back to the beginning, what is it that holds the album together? I've realised it makes a great album is that it has heart. Now, unfortunately, we lost Jane Birkin. So not only Tony Bennett, but Jane Birkin. Now we're going to have a really bang up-to-date song from her with English lyrics, because a lot of the songs she did were in La Belle France language. So Jane Birkin, Catch Me If You Can, with her nice whispery vocals.

0: loved you, my heart might break for the pain of going now. My mistake. Too late.
1: Definitely has her own distinctive style, does she not? Jane Birkin, who has died age 76. She died at her home in Paris. The French president Emmanuel Macron paid tribute to Birkin, saying that she embodied freedom and sang the most beautiful words in our language. Jane Birkin was a French icon, a complete artist. Her voice was as gentle as her commitments were ardent. She bequeaths us a legacy of songs and images that will never leave us, Macron tweeted. Well, there are loads of obituaries on the interweb. Listen to her music, listen to her. She was a beautiful angel that stalked the earth. Okay, now we're going to have, I think it's going to be Duran Duran. And this is a well-known song by them called Union of the Snakes.

Duran Duran there, fading away with their ninth single, I believe. And it was released on the 17th of October, 83. It was the lead single from the band's third album, Seven and the Ragged Tiger, and it precedes the album by 1 month. It became one of Duran Duran's most popular singles, hitting the number one spot in the US cash box and peaking at number three on the US Billboard Hot 100 for three consecutive weeks at the end of 83. Further chart movement was to prevent Say It Isn't So by Daryl Hall and John Oates, and Say Say Say by Paul McCartney and Michael Jackson. It also reached number three in the UK singles charts. 4 minutes and 20 seconds of your time taken up with that single. Now we're going to have The Killers, because I think they're fan-dabby-dozy. Okay, what track are we having? Well, it's called Read My Mind.

Brandon Flowers on good form there with a track from Sam's Town called Read My Mind. Little bit of information. The album is said to be influenced by the works of U2, Duran Duran, that's why it follows them, The Beatles, Tom Petty and the Heartbreakers, Dire Straits, ELO and many, many more. In the October 2006 issue of Giant magazine, Flowers was quoted as saying that Sam's Town would be one of the best albums in the past 20 years, and in Entertainment Weekly he remarked that it would be the album that keeps rock and roll floating. Flowers later said of the production techniques used on the record, "We didn't want to use too many vocal effects on the first album. We used auto-tune and I didn't even realise what was going on with those machines and the computer. I was adamant about not using them this time. You really hear what my voice sounds like for the first time." At one point, Flowers was told that Brian Eno had passed over the chance to produce the album, a rejection that affected Brandon greatly. However, when he worked with Eno, Eno told him that he'd never been offered the project in the first place. Missus. Thank you for listening to The Strange Boutique on Brighton and Hove Community Radio and also on Green Futures Festivals Radio. Now, what do we have on next week's show? Well, it's been through a bit of a change from when it originally was put together. So we've got Terry Jacks, and it isn't Seasons in the Sun. We've got Drama Rama, and we've got the Smithereens, because they're brilliant. We're going to go out with a band who played the Sussex County Cricket Ground, or whatever it's called now, on Sunday, la la la la, and so we're going to have a track called 5:15. Thank you to Alan for being the studio manager from a distance. Tune in next week for more of the same in a different genre.

And so he says, I got this thing here. He says, it takes place there. A couple of guys, they're musicians, and they see the St. Valentine's Day Massacre, on the gangsters with the... They see you, and you run with this other guy, and now you gotta hide, because they're gonna go... And they're gonna get you. And so you join an all-girl orchestra, which means you're gonna be in drag for about three quarters of the picture. You gonna do it? And I thought for one split second, and I said, yes. He said, okay. And he walked away. And about 6 months later, the script showed up, and she was divine, as we know. She was difficult, but not on purpose. She was not temperamental. She just was very, very late, and she would be fully made up or whatever, be on the set, and not in her dressing room, the permanent one, but on a little portable one, you know, little huts that they'd have on the set, ready to go. But until she was psyched up personally and ready, she just couldn't come out and face it. And it drove, it did not bother me as much. It bothered Tony more, but in the second half of the film, she was difficult that way, but it was not, as I say, temperamental. It was just the only way she knew how to work. And she would take very, very many takes sometimes. Well, one time we went about, I won a lot of money from Tony, because he said, we'll get it by take 40, and it went 47. She just would stop a scene in the middle, even though it was going fine as far as the director and as far as the other actors went. But if it didn't feel right to her, she would just say sorry, and she just shake her hands to loosen up and relax and turn, and we do it again. Again, not temperament. Something wasn't quite clicking for her, and all she had to do was come in and say, where is that bourbon? Oh, there it is. And Tony and I were standing there with our wigs and the stuff on. And that was it. And we got up to about take 42 or 3. Billy had given her 85,000 different ways to do it. And nothing had really taken. And I mean, he really, one of the world's greatest directors, was at wit's end. And finally, just before we did get it, and she stopped again, he said, Marilyn, possibly if you... And she said, don't talk to me now. I'll forget how I want to play it. And she stopped again. He said, Marilyn, possibly if you... And she said, don't talk to me now. I'll forget how I want to play it. And she stopped again. He said, Marilyn, possibly if you... And she said, don't talk to me now. I'll forget how I want to play it.

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1: Power to the people.
2: 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Vincent drove back nicotine women in tow. This year I hear it's neon couture ride.

0: A very good evening, and thank you, David and Sharma, for your lovely show. And if you didn't catch it all, you can do what I'm going to do, because I missed the first bit, didn't get the middle bit because I was walking over. You can go to Mixcloud and you will find the Strange Boutique's full back catalogue. Sorry, I just did something strange with my voice because one of our station helpers, Nemi the cat, sort of flew over the decks in probably some sort of remixing kind of. Only Nemi knows what Nemi does. Well, we're going to start the show with the Nelly Canes, who are, well, not all of them, half of them are playing for free this Sunday at the Grays Pub in Hanover. And it's going to start, doors are already open because it's a pub, but the start of the event is 7:30. They're probably going to start playing about 8:30. A really good opportunity to see a great band. And here we go.
1: 3, 4.

That was Home by the Nelly Canes, who are playing at the Grays on Sunday. Do come along. And they're playing in August. I think it's the Grays as well. And that, but that will not be free. That'd be £10 a ticket. Nearer the time, I'll tell you about that. But we've got an Americano artist coming all the way from Nashville, I think, or North Carolina, actually, I think. Especially to play, that's why it's £10 to go to that. But they're going to be supporting that artist, who I don't have the name at the moment, but nearer the time, I'll let you good people all know. Now, tomorrow would have been Mick Kahn's birthday, the bass player from Japan and many other collaborations. So I'm going to play some Bill Nelson now, Glow World. Enjoy. This goes out all to all the Kahn-y, team. Who I think there's a, I don't know, 500,000 of them now. They're all over the world enjoying the bass lines and making music themselves and being a nice little big tribe, really.

Unfortunately, the Bill Nelson track that I promised you did not actually come into fruition, and we had a love track, but in the background we have some brilliant examples of Mick Karn's bass playing. Tomorrow on Easterset Repass, we're going to have definitely one or maybe both of the Mick Karn tribute shows that we've been putting out over the last couple of years. So that will be on Kingston Green Radio. That will be on at between 4 and 6. And next up, we're going to have... Actually, before I show you what we have play next, I'm going to say, if you go on the Cat TV on the radio Facebook page, you will see an event all about the Mick Karn tribute and everything, and global event. And there's a lovely picture of him with his beautiful pink hair and gold parting. And next up, we're going to have a band that I saw, when was it? About 2 weeks ago now at the Green Door. They were the headliners. They were the Wooden Arms. And this is their single, Tide.

You're listening to Cat TV on the radio here at BHCR, also going out on Kingston Green Radio, Green Future Festival Radio, and Brighton and Hove Green Radio. And that was The Wooden Arms, and it may have been called December, it might have been called Tide, but let's call it December Tide. And they played a few weeks ago at the Green Door, and that was quite a sort of subdued track for them. It's sort of it's very classical, and usually the songs start quite sort of, there's violins and there's piano, and it's all kind of quite subdued. But then the last track they played, when I saw them, it started off very sort of subdued and what I'm calling classical, and then it went pretty kind of avant-garde rock and roll, which was I think a good combination. Now, if you like avant-garde and interesting kind of arty things, the Synergen Centre in Brighton, which if you go on the Mixcloud for Catherine Lawrence Adams, there's a show we did a couple of weeks ago with Sam Bryant, and he's the manager of one of the managers down there. And it's quite an interesting project. If you listen to the show, you can get all the ins and outs of it's sort of a club that's also a sort of community centre. It's a project they've been working on for a couple of years, and they had their opening a couple of weeks ago. Now, this Friday, they've got a free art exhibition and talk by Luke Brown. That starts at 6:30, goes into 10:30. There's the cafe and things. So, and I have put it up, or I will put it up on the Cat TV Facebook page. So that's an interesting thing to do. Lots of things going on lots of free things going on this weekend. There's a yoga festival day at the George in Kemptown, free yoga classes and things. And I've already told you about what's happening on Sunday, which is everyone all together. Yes, it's the Nelly Canes at the Greys. And what we've got next is this. This goes out to a very popular resident of the Brighton area, Mr. Nick Cave. And I think last week, David Anti Sharma did a lot of tributes to Nick and his wife, and about the sad loss of their son. This is Hallelujah. It's a lovely song. It's a long one. Sit back, enjoy. If you want to shed a tear, go ahead.

That last track was Blind Willie. Whoops. That comes of not having sleeves, which I don't have because it's summer. That's Blind Willie McTell, and that was courtesy of Alex Jamal, who was my guest last Friday on East State Repass, the extended 7-hour show. No, half of it was the comfort zone. Only 4 hours of Easter at Repass, but I had been away a long time. And he accidentally left it, and I saw him last night, but I forgot to take the CD along. So I'm playing it, and when I've played it all, you could have it back. Alex will not be hearing this because Alex is also doing a radio show on Haggerston Radio. That's in London. Alex was down in Brighton yesterday to see the second and here the second show of Fierce Friends, who are regular guests on this show, and it went down brilliantly. And there was three bands. There was the Mum, Dad and the Kids, who hopefully are coming on the show next week, and there was the Wailing Girls, and another favourite of this show, and of course the Fierce Friends themselves. And they have a new album that's just waiting to be pressed, released and everything. So we look forward to that. And if you want to check out any of those bands, it's all got listing on the Cat TV page. And I'm not sure about the Mum, Dads and the Kids. I think they've got some things out. There's a crash. Maybe a cat's doing something weird. Well, anyway, right, we're going to play a song called Dance of the Clowns, and it's by Buffalo Wake, which is, I think, basically a Brighton-based band. They played at the Lizard Stage in Glastonbury, and they noticed that I wasn't in the radio booth, they came along and they sneaked this little CD in. Well, little CD, it's a very impressive double fold, beautifully crafted with some cricketers. They look like cricketers. Maybe they're... It's, anyway, this track is, as I just said, and here we go.

Brilliant. That was really getting our party dancing shoes on. We had a few sort of solemn tracks before that, and it's good to sort of do a bit of both. And next up, oh, both decks, say seven. Seven, seven. Yes, it's going to be the beat, and it's going to be the beat, apparently. No, the beat didn't play Dartford. We're going on and on about the ancient passing of time of my time in Glastonbury, but I thought I was going to see the beat. My friend said, well, the beat are playing, so we rushed, and then we got the last couple of songs, but it wasn't the beat, it was the Specials. And then someone said that the beat were playing the Dartford Festival, and it wasn't, I think it was the Selector. So somewhere, maybe the beat would like to come on this show, and then we can play them, and it will be them, and it'll be all real, it'll be amazing. We enjoy this. Sooner or later.

0: Well, today, you very lucky listeners, we are actually going to go over. We will go off at 9 with three of the stations. But if you want to carry on listening to us at 9 o'clock, if you want to switch over, if you may already be listening to BHCR, but if you're not, if you're listening to one of the three other channels that gets the show, switch over at 9 and you'll continue with me. And we have in the studio the lovely, as I call you, Funky, but that's not the name on your birth certificate, is it?
1: That's the one I came with from back home. It was on one of my
0: one of your passports.
1: Funky.
0: Well, I did a little advert for our show today, and I said that the Funky the Funkmaster will be on the show, possibly with a friend, possibly not, and playing some great tunes. So here you are. That's brilliant.
1: And indeed, I do have a friend. It's my guitar and companion.
0: Oh, does your guitar have a name?
1: No.
0: Miss Funky.
1: Just has a brand.
0: A brand?
1: Yeah. I mean,
0: Nike. No. Well, I've got a tune you probably would like. I don't know if you've heard of the Urban Sedated record label. It's a reggae and dub specialist based in Bristol. This guy is not based in Bristol, but this guy's based all over the place. I think he speaks about 17 languages. He's called Sabu, and he's got, this is his previous album called Roots, and the track I'm going to play now is called In the Night. And then we'll have a tune from you, if that's okay.

0: That last track was Sabu and In the Night, and it is getting the night, it's getting dusk, and here we have in the studio, just tuning up, is Funky. He's going to play an original song or what? Yeah,
1: just a small instrumental.
0: Brilliant.

0: That was lovely. Does that have a title yet, or?
1: This is yet to be titled.
0: Oh.
1: Inspired by a lovely seagull on the sea in Brighton, trying to fly against the wind.
0: Oh, maybe that could be the title: "Trying to Fly Against the Wind."
1: Can't. What do I do without it?
0: It's been too long. I'm going to let listeners into a little secret. Funky and I used to live in a shared house that was a very creative house. There was a lot of creative people. And I often used to hear the beautiful sound, like we're hearing now, coming through the floorboards and up from down below. And it was very nice.
1: It was.
0: Mm, yeah.
1: No complaints.
0: No. Unlike where I moved to, which had a lot of complaints where they were...

0: I'm sure that's a very familiar tune to our listeners, but maybe like myself, they might not know what it's called. What is that title of that beautiful piece of music?
1: Romanza.
0: Romanza.
1: Or romance. Romance. Anonymous.
0: And who wrote that piece?
1: When you get actually the sheet music, this one is anonymous.
0: Ah, I think now you said that sounds familiar. I think anonymous. Someone. Yeah.
1: Huh? They suspect it might be Francis Tarrega's, but I think so far it's not proven.
0: Yeah,
1: it's
0: but
1: it's one of the most beautiful, most anonymous pieces.
0: Yeah, it's beautiful. And we have it all recorded now.

0: Beautiful. Perfect for a summer's evening.
1: Thank you very much.
0: So, I remember you saying that you're waiting for your guitarist to get better, come back, be born.
1: Yes.
0: And then in the autumn, you may have some exciting projects, events that...
1: Autumn.
0: The autumn leaves. Are you going to play that next?
1: Anything for you, Kat. Yes, well, he's kind of hurt for some muscles in his arm, and I'm just waiting for him to get better. We used to be playing every Wednesday at Maggie May's, the Funky Flamenco Night, but now we're on a bit of a holiday for a month.
0: A hiata, as a lot of people call it.
1: Yes.
0: Yes. So why he's mending.
1: Yes, absolutely.
0: So he needs grapes and flowers sent to him. Continuously.
1: and TLC.
0: TLC, yes.
1: Yeah, sometimes with guitar you can get muscle injuries if you stress your...
0: Yeah, arm. There's a lot of musicians that I know that seem to have wrist problems, and they seem to be having operations and things, and which obviously puts them out of action for quite a time. So.
1: Yep. But as always, you know, good
0: exercise, the show must go on.
1: You know, you've got to be healthy. Is always helps.
0: Yes. Did you live a healthy lifestyle?
1: Until I learned rock and roll.
0: You look very healthy.
1: Thank you very much.
0: Yeah, see ya.
1: Yeah. So this one, as you requested.

0: That was beautiful. That was, I was lulling along to stop myself crying because it was so emotional. It was very beautiful.
1: Yeah, I don't usually sing, but I did it for you, just for you.
0: Yeah, oh, thank you. It's
1: usually
0: lovely.
1: Usually we have a singer in the flamenco.
0: It was very... The softness of your voice, I mean, it was very, very lovely. Yeah, so... So normally you get your flamenco player to dance and sing it, do you?
1: No, there's a singer. Singer. And another guitarist who plays harmonica and guitar and me on guitar. Yeah.
0: So it was very brave of you, so doing it live, doing it on air and doing it solo.
1: If there's a time to do it, you gotta do it.
0: Yes.
1: This is just an interlude for you.
0: That's brilliant. When you were playing the Autumn Leaves, I was thinking, sometimes I go to some open mics and things, and there's one probably quite near you if you're in Seven Dials now, the Signalman, and it's quite a very sort of it's a embracing to sort of people to sort of have a go sort of thing, so you'd fit in very well and everything, and try out things that they haven't tried before, and it comes with a drummer that can. Provide a beat or provide a kit if you're a drummer yourself and you want to have a go sort of thing, so this week we're going to the Greys pub to see the Nellie Canes play, but I'll let you know if I go to the Signal Room. Yeah, it'd be nice,
1: please.
0: Yeah, so do you have some more for us, or I mean you've played
1: what would you like me to play, something classical, Spanish, Bossa Nova, whatever you like.
0: Oh, a Bossa Nova. My mum says she's going to be listening. I mean, hopefully she got the message to tune into the other station. She's usually pretty good with when we flip over. Or we may still be on all four channels, so that some Bossa Nova would be good, yeah.
1: Yeah.

0: Beautiful. So, was the guitar the first instrument you started playing as a child? Or?
1: Yeah, well, first piano, but it was too big to have in the house, so I didn't do any lessons. Then my brother brought a guitar in the house, and he taught me a bit of it. And then it was drums after that. Yeah.
0: So, were your parents musical?
1: No, they encouraged me.
0: Encouraged you.
1: Always played music.
0: Yeah. So initially they sent you to sort of piano lessons, and did they all?
1: When I asked for it, yeah, at school, yeah. And then I blew up their sound system.
0: For the schools?
1: No, my at home. Yeah.
0: By playing it rather than putting gunpowder
1: in. No, I put the speakers as loud as I could. I was jamming with my drum set at home, and I think I was playing to Led Zeppelin. And
0: you put it on number 11.
1: Yeah, I saw smoke coming out, and there was the transformer gone. But that was the beginning of the musical journey.
0: Yeah, the kind of rock and roll. That's very... It's a rock and roll story. So did your brother carry on playing?
1: He went to study music, and he graduated from the university in Antwerp, in Belgium, studying music, yeah. But I just play from the heart. Not
0: That's brilliant. Who are your influences music-wise, apart from your brother?
1: Well, all sorts of music. I mean, I listen.
0: Because you're very versatile, so it must be coming
1: from... Yeah, I love music, as long as it's from the soul, and it's, you know what they could say, if it don't mean a thing if it ain't got that swing. So from jazz to blues to rock, Latin music, a bit of Arabic music, traditional Arabic music, even Japanese and Indian music. So as long as you feel that there's a soul behind the song and it's not like commercial.
0: Yeah, it's not sort of computer generated kind of.
1: Then you feel something. Yeah. And some music you listen to for the very first time, and even though you don't understand the lyrics, you feel very connected, and so you know it's good music. Yeah.
0: Brilliant. So, I mean, do you remember the first, like, album you bought, or the first CD, or even cassette, if it was going back, or is that...
1: Oh my God, this is a very hard question.
0: Yeah.
1: I have goldfish memory.
0: Great band, the Goldfish.
1: Yeah.
0: Yeah.
1: I would remember. You see, where I grew up, it wasn't very accessible to buy like original records, so you would record it by tape, and then
0: like friends would record it.
1: You would buy albums. So, I mean, back home, I'd have all the records for AC/DC, rocker, Led Zeppelin, and I had tapes for Pink Floyd, Bob Marley, Deep Purple, a lot of good
0: classic
1: old
0: rock
1: music,
0: yeah,
1: and at home we had some classic music as
0: and
1: well.
0: Was is your brother older than you?
1: Yeah.
0: And so was he influencing you with the kind of rock music, or did you discover it for yourself, or even your parents? Cause that's
1: my big brother kind of passed me all the good music.
0: And it's great, you're embedding your own voice. It's very clever. It saves me doing it later.
1: My pleasure. Anytime.
0: Yeah.
1: This is a piece called Memories of Alhambra. Recuerdos de Alhambra. Which I heard on the radio here. Sorry, my brother sent me the notes. I heard it on the radio on Classic FM one time, and I thought, what is this piece?
0: I want to play it.
1: Yeah, and he sent me the notes, and he was very gentle. He sent me some other accompanying notes to
0: explain
1: to play.
0: So do you read music?
1: Slowly, yeah.
0: Yeah. Because guitar music is so much different from like sheet music, isn't it? It's sort of
1: It does have some special notations in classical music.

0: getting thirsty playing this. Where's the bar?
1: The bar. I'm going to get you a cup of tea. Al might come upstairs and offer us a cocktail. No, it's probably a cup of tea or something.

What I'm going to do, I'm going to play the original of Lonesome Tonight, and the 1927 version by Valda de Leith, and go make a cup of tea.

I've been Catherine Lawrence Adams. No, I've been Cat TV on the radio. I'm not Catherine Lawrence Adams, it's just a rumour. And this has been a Thursday night show, and my guest was Funky, playing some lovely tunes there. And that last tune was Are You Lonesome Tonight, the original 1926 song. And we'll be back again sort of tomorrow for Easter Egg Repast at 4 o'clock. And I think we've got the Mick Kahn tribute, and maybe this out again. And we're going to end the show with Kate Daisy Grant and her song Resurrection. And she's a local artist, and she's got a lovely blue face.

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0: Wait, what's happening? Oh, shut the doors.
1: Too late, my friends. It's the Weird Incursion.
2: Good afternoon and welcome once again to the Weird Incursion from Brighton & Hove Community Radio. I'm Roy Weird. It's rather warm today, isn't it? Someone has mentioned it, I do believe. 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

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Arthur Brown has these kind of waves of appreciation that go on in his career. And when he was... I think he was struggling a bit at some point. And then he ran into Nick Pinn and Chris Bryant, and they put together the Pocket Orchestra. And that was two acoustic guitars and Arthur Brown. So you don't get the kind of massive Hammond organ sound and all the rest of it. And they toured for a little while. They put out this thing called the Leg Boot album. And, yeah, it came out in 2003. And, yeah, he was still quite wonderful. And he is still quite wonderful today. I'm waiting for his new album to drop through the letterbox. But it hasn't arrived quite yet. Let's go on to something else. I'm planning to put in a few fire-related and heat-related things into this week's show. This was accidental. I already had this. This is Florida, where it's quite warm, by Erin Ann.

Random electronics at the end of things. There we are. Let's move on to a working men's club. They have a new album out called Fear. And this is called Rapture.

0: Only a minimal piece of random electronics on the end of that one. That was Rapture from the new Working Man's Club, Fear. There's a bit more from them to end the show. Let's have another bit of Heat-related stuff here. This is Proctor Silex by Thumper Monkey, who I mentioned a couple of weeks ago, actually, on this show. And this is from the album We Bake Our Bread Beneath the Holy Fire. So that kind of fits nicely into the theme, doesn't it? Here we go, Thumper Monkey.
1: When she and I were first introduced by the Dean, it became clear to me that we were both in attendance at the Canadian Institute of Incendiary Morphology for quite different reasons.

she'd stared on, duck-faced, as the professor reminisced about his viewing of Southgate's millennial frivolity, a mechanism that would brand a prediction of the weather forecast onto food prior to consumption. She'd angrily coughed her vulvon into a handkerchief. After all, this was a house of research, and that was her tale. The false piety of a woman secretly taking terrible pleasure in her work.

She told me about her visions, her visitations from a 1930 Lloyd Groff coatman on some night a 1919 Charles strike with an intact nichrome filament. Both would sear stigmata onto her palms that faded by sundown. When I declared ownership of a working Scharfenberg Sunbeam 2-9, I could almost sense the blood surging to the skin on her chest. That night, we purchased bread on the black market and visited my collection. How she wept. While our relations became egregiously sensual, it became clear she was merely trying to engender an academic convert. Ah, my little Geronimo de Aguilar, marooned with her ideals amongst the heathens, obsession pushing her beyond conventional physical satisfaction. Inevitably, she began spending more and more time with my machines. I returned home one night to find a corpse.

What a wonderful track. That's Proctor Silex, and it's from the album We Bake Our Bread Beneath the Holy Fire. I'm not sure if it's on the free album you can download from Bandcamp, but anyway, Thumper Monkey, well worth checking out. Brilliant band. So we seem to also have a few, well, American references going on here. This next track is called Olive, NY, which I assume stands for New York, because it's in capital letters, by a woman called Katie Bejzuk. I don't know how you pronounce that. The album's called Woman on the Moon. Anyway, here we go.

Kind of sweet, that, really. And no random electronics on the end. How about that? Yeah, that was Katie Besuch. I don't know how you pronounce that. Woman on the Moon, anyway. Olive New York. She actually mentions New York at the beginning of the song. I should have remembered that. But, hey, you know, there's a bit more coming up from her later on. In the meantime, let's go back to the heat and the fire. This is actually Kevin Ayers, Brian Eno, John Cale and Nico from Jordan, June 1st, 1974 at the Rainbow Theatre, and their version of Babies on Fire.

Jimenez, Brian Eno, John Cale and Nico live at the Rainbow Theatre in 1974. Quite amazing, really. Okay, let's move on to something else. This is going to cool it down a little bit here. This is called Voices in Winter in the Realms of the Divine by a band called Pure Reason Revolution.

just a minimal electronics at the end there. That's Voices in Winter and In the Realms of the Divine, which kind of run together on the album, even though there's a bit of a pause there. It's just one track. And it's Pure Reason Revolution. And the album's called The Dark Third. It came out in 2020. And I can't quite remember how it came up on my radar for this week's show, but it did. Moving onwards, time for some more Fire, I think. This is Peter Hammer with Fireships.

Fireships by Peter Hamill from the album of the same name, and it came out in 1992, and I remember seeing part of that tour, and it was at the top of his form, and that's the wonderful David Jackson on saxophone there playing with him. Okay, let's go back to our Katie Besuik, and this is called Feels Right.

There we are, Katie Bijoux, whatever it is. You can work it out when you look at the Facebook page annunciation. Anyway, the Dog of Man, who've been on various different Real Music Club shows over the years, they've sent me a message to say that they're going to be playing in Brighton on the 29th of July at the Green Door Store. And they're going to be playing with a band called Hirsch, who are also from Brighton, and Gene Paul and Torrid Horror. So that sounds like an interesting evening for you there. Alternative Bands and Glitch Visuals. So get your tickets for that. It's at the Green Door Store on the 29th. And I'll just play a bit of Dog of Man for you now.

Again, a minimal bit of electronics on the end of that. That's Dog of Man. I don't know what album that came from, actually. It's called Chaos Reigns, anyway. And it came out in 2019, but I don't quite know it, because they were on the show back in 2019 and they brought that with them. So I never found out. But anyway, you can always go back and have a look on the Real Music Club site, which lists all the radio shows that I've done. Well, not these ones, because this is not part of the Real Music Club, but that's something else. Talking of the Real Music Club, actually, on the very next day after the Dog of Man show, you can also get a blast of Decadent Days, Solid Birds Flying, and Hannah Birchall playing at the Brunswick on the 30th of July. So there you go. Lots of entertainment for that weekend. Get tickets for that as well. Okay, back to my love of things that are kind of have titles that intrigue me. This is Eve Pilastri's Last Two Brain Cells Have a Debate by Erin Ann. Enjoy.

There we are. Eve Pollastri has lost two brain cells. Have a debate by Erin Ann from the album. I didn't tell you what it was last time I played the track, did I? Do Your Worst, which is out now. Okay, we're coming to the last couple of tracks. And I think we could do it a bit more fire, couldn't we, really? Here's Man with Daughter of the Fireplace, live at the Paget Rooms.

0: Thank you. That's it. Thank you very much. Good night.
1: All right, old rocker there. That's Daughter of the Fireplace from Man. If you can't stand the heat, stay out of the fireplace. That's what I say. Anyway, that was live at the Paget Rooms in 1972. So anyway, that brings me towards the end of the show, I'm afraid. I've been Roy Weir. This has been the Weird Incursion from Brighton Hove Community Radio. Do join me again next week when I'll have even more strange things to play to you. This is called The Last One, and it's from Working Man's Club. Here we are from Fear.

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1: Kids Catastrophe.
0: And you have been listening to the Smurfs, and it's called The Smurfs Are Back. I picked that up from a charity shop, and I think it's quite fun, actually, isn't it? Do you know what the Smurfs are?
1: Are they a film?
0: Are they a boat, or are they Superman? Smurfs, do you know what Smurfs are, Louis?
2: No.
0: Really?
2: No, I actually don't.
0: Do you young ladies know what Smurfs are?
3: Yes, I used to collect some.
0: I know them. Oh. Sorry, I had trouble with the mic stem. What did you say? You used to collect some?
3: Yes, I used to collect some. I can't remember what they came in. Nutella or Kinder Eggs or something.
0: Really? I just saw them on the telly. They're blue, aren't they?
2: The little blue people.
3: With white hats.
0: So do you know them now?
2: Yeah.
0: Nah.
2: Smurfs.
0: I'll show you a picture of them in a minute.
2: Everybody knows Smurfs.
0: So, welcome to Kids Catastrophe, Louis. Oh. And we also have Jake who's on the desk, and it's a special day for Jake, isn't it, Jake?
4: Yep.
0: And well done for coming in on your special day. What's your special day? Did you win the Olympics?
4: No.
0: What was it? Or what is it?
3: Come, Jake.
4: Yeah.
0: What is it, Jake?
4: So we're having technical difficulties.
0: I mean, Jake's decided to put the microphone, headphones on instead. Jake,
3: come
0: what's
3: on.
0: What's your special day?
4: It's my 10th birthday.
0: Wow. And what have you been doing on your 10th birthday, Jake?
4: Getting electric guitars.
0: It's getting electric shots.
4: Shooting people with Nerf guns.
0: What's a Nerf gun?
4: It's a plastic gun that you get to shoot people with.
0: Really?
4: Yeah.
0: You don't do things like that, Jake. You're too peaceful for that.
4: No, I'm not.
0: Louis laughing.
2: Sorry.
0: Why are you laughing?
2: I don't know. I laugh at a lot of things.
0: Do you know what? I'm pleased. I think it's a good thing to do is laugh. So, Jake, what else did you do? Nerf gun, yeah?
4: Organising laser zone parties.
0: Laser zone? What's a laser zone? Is it like a Nerf gun?
4: No.
0: What is it? Tell us.
3: Louis, you know, don't you?
2: Well, it's like where you go into like a big zone place and you got like these laser gun things and shoot lights and you have to try and hit people in the stomach or the gun.
0: Oh, it's quite a peaceful game then.
2: Yeah.
0: Right, okay. And it doesn't hurt you? The laser doesn't hurt you?
2: No, it's just...
4: Unless you get hit in the eye.
3: Does it blind you?
2: No.
3: Forever?
2: No.
0: It doesn't. Oh, right. Because they say that laser's quite dangerous, didn't they?
2: No, it's not. It's just like a light.
0: So when they get you with the light, does it mark you like paintballing does?
2: No, you try to hit like a thing on your stomach.
0: A target.
2: Yeah, a target on people.
0: Ah.
2: And then it goes hit, and then...
3: Well, actually it says hit.
2: Something like that. Oh. Can't actually remember.
4: I think it beeps.
3: Doesn't it
0: actually,
3: say,
0: that sounds more peaceful. Let everyone do it on.
4: Dying.
0: Right, but your birthday is not dying, so what else did you do?
3: Well, we haven't done the laser zone yet.
0: Where is the laser zone?
3: We're not going to plug them, are we?
0: Well, if they're in Brighton, you know, it's okay too. Why, are they really expensive?
3: No, I don't think so. I think they're fairly reasonable. But they're on West Street.
0: West Street, okay. I've not seen it, so West Street's a long street, isn't it?
3: It's
0: Is it by the Odeon Cinema?
3: Yeah, just before that, on the left.
0: Okay, so you go in there and you book, and then you do it. How long for?
3: Well, they're doing three games, so it's going to last a couple of hours.
2: An hour and a half.
3: And they get pizza. Well, because there's about half an hour for pizza.
0: Yeah, is this after the show?
3: Yes.
0: Wow, that's wicked. Do you know what? If I wasn't collecting this, I'd come with you.
3: Yeah.
5: I want to have a go.
0: Yeah.
3: Well, I think we should have an adults-only sesh.
0: Mm. Okay.
3: This is for kids.
0: Just to show you a picture of the Smurfs, guys, that's what they look like.
2: Yep.
3: Yeah, brings back memories.
2: Smurfs are the best.
0: And I think that I've got a little something for Jake. So I think while we're Jake's opening it, we'll put on Mr. Smurf Fantastic.
4: Oh, aren't I going to play Smurf on the Water?
0: You will do, yeah. We've got a whole hour yet. Or at least 50 minutes.
4: Yeah, 50 minutes.
0: Would you like to put Mr. Smurf Fantastic on?
4: Is it number two?
0: It is number two, yes. Okay, number two.
4: It's playing, so no one speaks.

0: I'm Mr. Smurf-tastic, really fantastic. Watch me now, I'll show you how it should be done.
1: And that was the Smurfs, and that was Mr. Smurf-fantastic, or Mr. Smurf-tastic. And you've been...
2: Welcome back to...
1: Kids Catastrophe, and you've been well Smurfed. Okay, now we've got a little treat coming up to you, because it's Jake's birthday, and also Jake plays something. We've got a bit of a tribute in this Kids Catastrophe to Deep Purple founder, who died from cancer, and his name was John Lord, and he founded the rock band Deep Purple, and he was the keyboard player who co-wrote Smoke on the Water. And he'd been fighting cancer since last year, and he died yesterday. And there's a lovely little quote on his website which says, "And had passed from darkness to light." So he was born in Leicester, and he helped form the band in 1968, and then went on to sell 100 million albums worldwide. Would you like to sell 100 million albums if you were a rock star?
2: Oh, I would. Like to sell 100 million and one.
1: Just to beat John.
2: Yep.
1: I think he might be smiling from up there. So, Jake, are you going to give us your rendition? Is it Smoke on the Water you're going to do first?
2: Yep.
1: And this is with your new present, isn't it? Not from me, I might add. This is from your mum, is it?
2: Yeah.
1: Fantastic present. Okay, take it away. Oh, hold on, let's just... Before we do that, can we get the studio manager to shut the door? Shut the door, I mean shut the windows. Okay. Are you ready, Jake?
2: Yep.
1: Okay, take it away.

again, but I didn't hear it from my mic. So I keep saying my mic, my headphones. Can you play it once again? Oops. Try it again. Stop fiddling around with the amp.

0: Thank you very much, Jake. That was a fantastic ending as well. Now, that's quite hard to play, isn't it, Jake?
1: Yeah, you have to do double stringed.
0: I noticed. It's something I wouldn't be able to do. And sometimes you can hit the wrong note because of that, can't you?
1: Yep.
0: Yeah, so it's quite a difficult one. And later on, I think we'll get you playing your other tune. Which one? Which would be?
1: No, it's one I made up.
0: Oh,
1: it's,
0: good.
1: It's my performance that I was going to play at a festival.
0: Okay, so you're going to do that a bit later, are you?
1: And it is not the one I played at Middlestock.
2: Okay.
0: Right, okay.
2: We all know Middlestock.
0: So, Jake, would you like to sort of just carry on opening your present? And, well, just tell us a little bit about your other presents. Is that another screwdriver you got there?
1: Yeah, I designed it.
0: Tell us about that screwdriver. What is it?
1: You get it in a
0: You'll
1: pack.
0: Have to move a little bit nearer to the mic, which is very difficult with an electric guitar, I know.
3: Should we take the guitar? Oh, wait, there it is. Yeah.
2: Unplug.
3: Oh.
1: No, it's attached to me.
0: It's attached to his leg.
3: That's it, it's attached.
0: So, Louis, do you go to the same school as Jake?
4: No.
0: Where do you go to school?
4: I go to a Steiner school.
0: You go to the Rudolf Steiner. Tell us a little bit about the Rudolf Steiner.
4: It's quite different to other schools because it's like a, what's that? It's a...
0: Natural world.
4: No.
0: Oh, right.
1: Okay.
4: It's an independent school and it's all like about saints like Saint Michael and all that people. And, and it used no computers, so like blackboards and books, that's basically it.
0: Really?
4: Yeah.
0: So, so how do you learn? Do you get scratching of the chalk?
4: No. We just learn like.
0: Do you have whiteboards?
4: Yeah, they like draw a picture or something on the board of like. Well, last time we were doing fractions.
0: Oh yeah.
4: Fractions
0: yeah.
4: And yeah, that was quite fun. But.
0: So they make learning fun.
4: Not really. Not really.
0: So no learning's fun.
4: Well, some learning's fun.
0: And some isn't. What learning do you think is fun?
4: Games. What else? Not really sure, actually.
0: So you like games. What sort of games do you like?
4: I like, cricket.
0: Oh, good man. Good man.
4: I like BMXing. But this is something. One bad thing about my school, we're not allowed to play football in the school grounds. It's the only one bad thing. About
0: Why
4: it.
0: Is that? In case you smash a window.
4: Because it's at a church.
0: I can't blame them really.
4: Because we moved from Woodfield.
0: Oh, have you?
4: Yes, and because we got kicked out of there, and and now we're at some church.
0: Wow.
4: So
0: now I didn't know that Steiner School had moved, kicked out.
4: We got.
0: Oh,
4: some business. Don't know what we're talking about. But yeah.
0: Thank you very, very much. So, I'm going to interview your mum now, and if you can move the mic on and then go to this one. Oops. Okay, here we go. Now, first of all, what's your name? Welcome.
5: Thank you, Annalise.
0: Annalise, that's a nice name. What does it mean? Guys, if you've got any questions for Annalise, please ask.
5: Ooh, I'm not sure what it means, actually.
0: Oh, so that's something
5: Hopefully
0: to look
5: something
0: up.
5: Something really good.
0: So Annalise, we'll give you some homework to do, and then you can look it up and tell us.
5: We'll do.
0: Louis is actually whispering something.
5: Oh, I know. Has he got a question for me?
4: It's not a question. It's just because me and my mum do capoeira. So
0: what's capoeira?
4: It's a... my mum will tell you about it.
5: It's Brazilian martial arts.
0: Ouch. Does it hurt?
5: Sometimes, yes.
4: Well, my mum got her nose broken.
0: Ow, so it's contact as well.
4: No.
5: Not meant to be, but if you don't duck in time, then yes, it is contact.
0: Oh dear. So how long have you been doing that together?
4: Well, we haven't really done it together. My mum, I started off with my sister,
0: mm-hmm.
4: but she stopped doing it. I stopped doing it for a while. My mum started doing it. Then a month later, my mum started making me do it again. So.
0: Ah, right, and your mum's joining you.
4: Yeah.
0: And that's normally the other way around.

0: isn't it?
1: Well, they needed help in the class, so I volunteered.
0: So you ended up getting you ended up getting exterminated.
1: Exactly. More than one occasion.
2: And my
0: excuse me, have we got another visitor here somewhere?
2: Yes.
0: I'm a bit uneasy about that visitor. Pardon? Who are these people coming into this studio? And this I don't mean Annalise and Louis.
1: You must mean Natalia.
0: My goodness me.
3: Eaten.
0: Oh my goodness me. Right, Jake, can you use your screwdriver, please? And get rid of them. Uh-oh, the Doctor Who's coming for us. That's really good. Okay, I'm feeling a little bit better. Oh, ouch, I felt that as well, did you?
2: I did, yeah.
0: Oh, thank you, Jake. Thank you for calling Doctor Who.
1: Who?
0: What's he doing now? He doesn't need to repair the studio. I'm sorry, he doesn't need to repair it. Okay, right, what we were talking about. Thank you very much, Doctor Who. Do you mind? We'll get you a cup of tea, and if you don't mind waiting, we'll interview you after. Okay. Mm. Is that all right? Yeah, okay. Annalise, sorry.
3: Can I eat you?
0: No, you can't eat me.
3: Oh.
0: Annalise, now, you said you were doing this martial art. Mm-hmm. What inspired you to do that? Because you said you were helping. Because the children were going.
1: Well, I put the children into the class and I was looking through the window and I thought, ooh, that looks good. And then someone walked past and said, oh, we need an adult to come and help in the kids' class. So that was it. That's when I started.
0: And when was this?
1: 3 years ago.
0: And where is it?
1: This is in Brixton, in Whippersnappers at Brockwell Lido.
0: Oh, right. Yeah. Okay. Now, what's the difference between Brixton and Brighton?
1: See. Pebbles.
0: Yes, I kind of agree with you there.
1: Wind. But it's very windy down here in Brighton.
0: What, you mean it's not windy in Brixton?
1: No, not like down here. As soon as you step out of the car or get off the train, your hair's sort of like...
0: And you need a jumper. You always have to have a warm jumper.
1: And sunglasses. Seaside. It's very bright down here.
0: Well, we welcome you to Brighton and Hove.
1: Thank you.
0: And Louis, well done. That's good. Now... When you're down here in Brighton, is there anything that's similar to Brixton?
2: Some shops. Some shops are similar.
1: Lovely people. It's a lovely community down here. Apart from that, I'm not... No, I mean, I love Brixton and I love Brighton, but... Yeah.
0: Well, they both begin with B, don't they?
1: Exactly.
0: Yeah, that's a good similarity. Yeah. Pardon, Natalia?
4: There's a GH difference.
0: What's the
1: GH
0: difference?
1: Age
4: Brixton,
1: difference.
4: Brighton,
0: there's
1: the GH.
0: Oh, sorry, I thought you meant age difference. GH, I thought it was a new name for age.
4: Yeah. There's a lot of artists in both communities.
0: Mm-hmm. Yeah, and there's a lot of health food shops, isn't there, in both?
5: There's only one in Brixton.
0: Oh, right, okay.
1: Oh, yes.
0: Well, that could be changed.
4: Only one.
5: Oh, no.
0: Okay, now Jake is reading one of his birthday presents. Jake, what are you reading there?
3: Mm-hmm.
0: What are you reading there?
3: Something.
0: A file. What does it say?
3: Something.
0: Can you tell us? Can you share it with us?
3: Doctor Who thing.
0: And what is that? Is that facts and figures?
3: I don't know.
0: Is there anything that you found out?
3: Not so far.
0: Right, so do you know everything about... Tell us about Doctor Who then, please. Who is Doctor Who?
3: Some weirdo with a weird thing.
2: Well, he's a Time Lord.
0: Is he?
2: He's a Time Lord.
0: What does that mean?
3: Yeah, you do it, Lulu.
2: Well,
3: I only called him Luli.
2: Anyway, a Time Lord is like a...
3: Luli.
2: Sort of alien...
3: Thing.
2: But mostly human. And he can regenerate... Regenerates. And it's like, so when he dies, he regenerates into like another Doctor Who. And yeah, basically.
0: Really? Mm. And so, what Doctor Who is he up to now?
3: 11.
0: Pardon, Jake?
3: 11.
0: 11.
2: 11th.
0: Oh, is it? It's 11th, I thought it's 13th.
2: No.
0: So do you think they'll go up to 13, or is that too unlucky?
2: No, they'll go up.
3: After 13, he dies.
0: How do you know?
3: Well, 13 lives and he's dead. After 13 lives, he's dead.
0: Is that right? In a Time Lord?
3: Yes.
2: Oh, yeah, he's only got 13 lives.
0: Is that really?
1: Yeah. Well, I think we should consult our expert on that one. Is that true?
3: I'm
1: seems
3: the
1: so soon.
4: Are we not on the 12th, then?
3: Well, we are meant to be on the 12th, but I think they've forgotten about his regeneration ages ago.
0: What, you mean is they've conveniently forgotten?
3: They've just randomly forgotten. Naturally. Mm-hmm. It's just
4: one?
3: Like...
4: Matt
3: no.
4: Regenerated.
0: Do you
3: no,
0: know...
3: No, no, no. You know the one with the Supreme Dalek? One with the red one with the gold bits on him?
0: Yeah, I do.
3: That one. And you know the one where the Doctor gets shot by a Dalek?
0: Yes.
3: He regenerates?
0: Yes.
3: So then why isn't he on the 12th?
0: Because he didn't have enough power, that Dalek didn't have enough power to totally regenerate him, did he? So he didn't actually totally die.
3: No, he did. That was proper regeneration.
2: No, he didn't.
0: I thought he didn't die.
2: He almost regenerated. He was the beginning of the stages of regeneration.
0: That's right. And then
2: he still saved his...
0: Yes.
2: He still was his same self.
0: Yes, thank you. And on that note...
3: Lulu.
0: At that note, we're going to play Basement Jack, okay? I don't know whether you like Basement Jack, but you're going to have it. And it's called Good Luck.

0: Terminate!
1: Doctor! Wait! He's coming!
2: Exterminate this creature!
0: Exterminate!
2: It's too late for you, Doctor! You will be next!
0: Exterminate!
2: The Doctor will be here soon!
3: We must exterminate any living form!
2: We must survive! We cannot let this human race take over!
0: Survive! Survive!
2: Survive!
1: Kill the Doctor.
2: You must not speak like this. We are the supreme race. What is happening? I feel very strange.
0: I will explode.
4: Phew. My goodness. That was really strange, wasn't it, kids?
5: What just happened?
4: You know those creatures from before?
5: What? Daleks.
4: Daleks.
5: Yeah.
4: They came into the studio. No, the Smurfs weren't getting involved. They were hiding. They're a bit cowardly.
6: Over there. They were hiding like you.
4: Well, of course I'm going to hide. I know what the Daleks are like. I don't want to be destroyed. I want to be part of the human race, don't you?
5: Well, absolutely.
4: What do you... Louis, you said well. What do you mean by that? Don't you want to be part of the human race?
5: It would be quite cool to be a Dalek, though.
4: Think it would be better to be a Dalek than a human?
5: No, I was just saying it would be quite cool to be a Dalek.
4: What about Cyberman? Would you like to be a Cyberman? No. You look like a Cyberman with your headphones on.
5: So do you.
4: Yeah, very Susan. Good cuss that was.
0: Yeah, Susie.
4: Listen, Jake... And we're going to do another piece of guitar in a minute. But before we do, can you tell us a few facts and figures about Doctor Who that you know and about some of the machinery that Doctor uses? Because there's a lot of people out there that just don't know, okay? So, Jake, if you can turn around and face the microphone, that would be good. Okay, off you go. Tell us a few facts and figures.
0: He's the 11th Doctor. He's about 1,000 years old. He's from Gallifrey. Gallifrey's destroyed. He survived the Time War. His enemy is the Daleks, and I'm done now.
4: And it's your birthday.
0: And that.
4: You can't be done. You're going to go off and do something in a minute. You can't be done. You know, must know more. What about screwdrivers? What do they do?
0: They do things.
4: What do they do?
0: Well, things.
5: They do
4: What's
5: more...
4: that noise?
5: They do more...
4: I don't like that noise. It creeps me out. What happens? What's happening with that noise? What's happening?
7: I don't know.
4: What's that one? Ouch!
5: Whoa!
4: What is that noise, man? Do they fix things?
6: Well, no, they kill people.
4: No.
5: They can't kill...
6: No, well, this is the one that kills people.
4: No, it wouldn't kill people.
6: No, look, this here is a sphere. Collects energy and you can throw the spheres. It will electrocute anyone to death.
4: You mean dangerous people? Now, what you didn't...
6: No, anyone!
4: No, Jake, don't be silly. Now, you didn't tell us something really important about Doctor Who, did you?
6: Like,
4: come on, admit it. You didn't tell us.
6: He's a Time Lord.
4: Yeah, but what does he do?
5: He saves people.
4: Thank you very much, Louis. Yes.
6: And he
4: There's
6: eats people.
4: There's a very important
6: people.
4: Role in that.
6: He eats people.
4: He doesn't eat people.
6: Yes, he does. Oh, no, he saves people from...
4: Being it.
6: Yeah, no, from... he saves people from eating people.
4: Exactly. Yeah, he saves people, doesn't he?
5: Yeah, basically, he saves people.
4: Right, and what about Rose? What about... she's gone now, isn't she?
5: Oh, no.
4: Did she die?
5: Oh.
0: No.
4: Is she on a different planet?
5: No.
0: Yes, she's on a parallel world.
4: And so she's not dead?
5: No. Well, it's... Who's...
0: It's just the doctor can't get to her.
4: Because is there a thing about... What?
7: Comes back, doesn't she?
4: She did come back, yeah, but then she went back again, didn't she?
7: Yeah.
4: Yes. There's a thing about parallel worlds, isn't there? What happens if the doctor meets his person? What happens, Jake?
7: If he meets who?
4: If the doctor meets himself, what happens on the parallel world?
7: Well,
0: It will create a paradox, and then it will create a hole in the universe, and then the universe will collapse.
4: See?
8: Oh, dear. You don't want to meet yourself then, do you?
4: No, exactly.
0: And if he sees the future or past himself, it will create a paradox, be a hole in the universe, and the universe will collapse.
6: And there's, like, the gap. Whatever it was, like that, something like a gap on the
0: That's what I mean.
6: But yeah, the power thing, so it started already.
4: Yes, and then you can see all the stars in the universe come right at you.
7: Oh, the crack in the wall.
6: Yeah, the crack in the wall. And in one of the episodes, he puts his hand right into the wall, and he brings something out, some like bits.
7: Oh, no, it's a bit of the burnt TARDIS, isn't
0: yeah,
7: it?
0: Yeah, it's bits of the exploding TARDIS.
6: Then he puts it, then he thinks about it, then he puts it against the TARDIS, and it's a perfect match of one of the bits in the TARDIS.
4: What do you think appeals to children, especially about Doctor Who?
6: I don't really know, actually. It's probably because they travel through time and space. It's nothing cooler than travel through time and space.
4: Do you ever dream about travelling through time and space yourself?
6: Yeah.
4: Do you ever dream about travelling through time and space yourself?
0: No, I'm always dreaming about the cat.
4: Oh, that's okay. It's all right to dream about cats. Cat.
6: He's not fat.
0: Is he? Have you seen him belly? He can get bleh. And he scratches me in the night whenever I actually get some sleep.
4: Perhaps he's an alien.
0: No, he scratches my feet at night.
4: Yes, alien light feet. And I'm going to put on another track. I'm going to put on Nick Cave and the Bad Seeds. Bring it on. And then we're going to have Jake playing the guitar. Thank you, Louis, for your contribution.
6: You're welcome.
4: Thank you, Eloise.
6: And Elise.
4: And next we're going to have Nick Cave, and then we're going to have Jake, and then we're going to talk to Natalia, because we haven't talked to Natalia properly yet.

0: You've been listening to
1: Kids Catastrophe, and now we have on this stage, we have Jake. And what's this piece called, Jake? It's one you made up yourself, isn't it?
2: Rock snail.
1: Rock snail. Okay, here we go. Take it away, Jake.

0: And you've been listening to Jake. And Jake's going to be a rock star when he's older. And that wasn't just your work, though. I did recognise...
1: White Stripes.
0: Pardon?
1: White Stripes.
0: White Stripes, yeah. And there was another one I recognised as well. Yeah, I think it might have been.
2: And
0: there was a riff. There was a rock riff from the 60s there as well.
2: Ooh,
0: yeah, you didn't know it, but it was.
2: What, this one?
0: Yeah, you can listen back to it and you can play it. You listen back to it and you can see, you'll hear it. It's in your compilation. I'd call that a compilation because it's partly your work, partly White Stripes and partly Deep Purples and partly other rock stars.
1: Yeah, so it was a good medley.
0: Very good, very good. Right, now we've had lots of guests on. It's been absolutely bedlam here. This studio is a bit like the TARDIS. It's amazing who you can fit in this studio. And we've had Daleks. Oh, we've had the Daleks here. And we've had Annalise. And who's going to find out what her name means, because it sounds a very beautiful name. But I did promise that we're going to be interviewing Natalia, because Natalia hasn't... she's done a lot of background work, so she's now going to be in the foreground. So we're going to ask her a few questions, okay? So first of all, Natalia, welcome.
3: Hi.
0: And Louis, if you've got any questions, ask. And Annalise, if you've got any questions, you can ask.
2: Thank you.
0: So Natalia, what have you been doing with yourself lately? Because I know you get up to all sorts of things.
3: I've been making jewellery, making perfume, made a weird bag. I'm trying to make a cushion cover. I've been wrapping presents and writing lists.
0: Now, that's fantastic. So, first of all, let's go to your jewellery. Now, how long have you been making jewellery for now?
3: It will be just under 3 years.
0: And what sort of jewellery do you make? Do you make copper?
3: Mostly silver.
0: Silver?
3: The occasional gold blob.
0: Gold blob? Explain, please. Is that an alien being?
3: It's you know, a little tiny bit of gold that I melt into a spherical blob and then solder that onto some silver.
0: Louis, have you seen Natalia make her jewellery?
2: Yes, she made me this.
0: What can you describe it to our listeners?
2: Well, it's in capoeira, my mum explained it earlier.
0: The martial arts, yeah.
2: We have capoeira names. Like, my Annalise is called Cigüeña, that means the stork.
0: Uh-huh.
2: And I'm Machido, it means like a turbine, like, so like someone who mixes up stuff.
0: Fantastic.
2: And it spins like a Machido.
0: Oh, wow.
2: And
0: it looks like a ring also, doesn't it? A bit like a ring.
2: Yeah, and so my mum got one, and then Natalia made another one for me.
0: That's fantastic. And it's something to sort of treasure, isn't it?
2: Yeah.
0: That's amazing. Well done. Annalise, we've got a hot off the press. We'll get Annalise to read what. Thank you very much, our studio manager Piers, who's also been helping Jake set up his guitar, and who's also a bass guitarist, I believe. A bass guitarist, a fantastic bass guitarist, I might add, as well as a fantastic studio manager. So thank you very much, Piers. What does Annalise mean?
4: Annalise, Hebrew German, meaning grace and favour.
0: Ah.
4: That's lovely.
0: So, Louis, this is a dangerous question. Does your mum live up to her name?
2: Yes.
0: Fantastic. That's the right answer. Get 100
2: points
0: for that.
2: Correct.
0: Jake's going to ask something very special, so off you go, Jake, and do that. Now, we've only got 5 minutes. I really would like to talk about this strange bag that you've been making, Natalia.
3: Well, it started off as a purple hat, and actually, ironically, very much like a Smurf hat. And it just looked really odd. And then Annalise has been threatening to make me wear it.
4: Well, I have one as well, you see.
3: I made another hat, but it looks much better on Annalise. And mine was like a tulip hat, and it just looked a bit odd. And so I decided that the best thing to do to avoid actually having to wear it would be to turn it into a bag.
4: But you could still wear it as
3: you
4: a hat.
3: You could still wear it, or as a slipper, possibly.
0: I have worn bags as hats. I did have a famous one that was a fluffy bag, and it was like a hat. It could go in a hat with a long scarfy bit on it. And it was looked rather strange, but I've got some wonderful pictures of it, and it was bright red.
3: Bright red fluffy, cool.
0: Bright kind of purpley kind of reddy. It wasn't your bright, you know, blood red. It was quite a strange colour, a bit maroony, I think. Yeah, so I like hats. I like wearing hats, and I like wearing bags as hats because it's slightly different, isn't it?
3: Yeah.
0: So what else? You said you've been bag making, and what else have you been doing? There was something else you've been doing. Oh, yeah, perfume making.
3: Oh, yes. Well, Annalise over here has
0: can I smell it?
3: Sampled it.
0: Oh, beautiful. Smells gorgeous.
3: I started to use this Moroccan amber that we got last year.
0: That is really smells beautiful. And has it got kind of a healthy sort of uplifting feeling to it?
3: Yes, it should do. It's got lots of different essential oils in it, and it's very natural.
0: It made my nose tickle.
3: Did it?
0: Yeah, but maybe it's because I sniffed too hard. I don't know. So we've got 4 minutes now. You're listening to Kids Catastrophe, if you were wondering what you were listening to. And I hope you've enjoyed this. I've really enjoyed having the children on, and I've really enjoyed having Annalise and Natalia on. And Jake's going to take it away, I think. What? Shall I put your mic on? Hold on. There we go.
5: When the next DJ comes, me and Pierce are going to play you out.
0: Okay, well, the next DJ should be coming soon. And before we go, we were going to just say thank you to the Daleks. Well, I don't really want to thank the Daleks, but I suppose we'd better, and they might not exterminate us. And thank you, Doctor Who, for saving us from them and bypassing them. And I want to... do you know what? All these technical things. Thank you for doing the percussion, Annalise. That was wonderful.
4: Thank you for having us here. It's been wonderful.
0: Yeah, slightly different from Brixton, isn't it?
4: Not really.
0: The studio.
2: I was scared of it. I was like, oh, no, don't make me go on it, please.
0: Yeah, you weren't even going to talk, were you? And you did some wonderful talk. You're a natural, you know, Louis. You ought to do more radio work and send it down. Give us a report from Brixton. And we'll play it on the Kids Catastrophe Show.
2: 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Any radio studios near my house.
0: I'd like to say thank you to everybody, but I'd also like to point out Alex Edge, well done, congratulations. You don't live in Brighton and Hove, but you are a scout, and you've managed to get 47 medals where some people have only got 2 medals. And so accolade to you, because you've got Asperger's syndrome and you also have ADHD. What's it?
1: ADHD,
0: which is a hyperactive disorder. So to concentrate and get 47 badges is fantastic. So well done. And you're trying to achieve 90. So I hope you do that. You're almost there. Well done. And thank you to all the torchbearers. I had a great time at Hove Park, Hove Cricket Ground yesterday. I managed to see Robin Cousins, and I did touch the torch.
3: Was it hot?
0: No, I touched it when it was cool. Health and safety. So we're going to be playing out now, I believe, with live music. So I just want to play around with this gizmo. And I don't know why Jake's not started the music. We've only got 2 minutes.
2: Come on.
0: I'll have to get skates on. An enemy of the Daleks. No, I'm not. No, I'm not. I don't want to be destroyed. I won't.
6: Exterminate.
5: Oh, you have to. I've got guitars. I have to plug in.
2: Ba-dum.
4: Shall we do a little drum beat?
6: Go. Ready...